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All alone, now I'm feeling like a clown. Should I listen to my homie when he told me slow down? Caught up in the moment, head was stuck in the clouds. Lifestyle of this music had me on some stupid. Never would have thought it up who I'm closest with. All my fault for most of it. 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

0: bitch. 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Thought that I was on the creep, now I feel like a creep. World fell apart ever since you left the bed. Now I blame myself, lost the only one that loved me. These don't care, got too confident, thought you wouldn't go nowhere. 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Deep in my depression, hoping I can get over. I had a woman down with me, but to me, she was down to get me. Help me out in this shit. Now I'm realizing that I love her. I had a woman down with me, but to me, she was down to get me. Help me out in this shit. Now I'm realizing that I love her. Now I'm realizing that I love her. Now I'm realizing that I love her. Now I'm realizing that I love her. Now I'm realizing.
1: West, sir. North coast to south coast. Magic heart, genies on post. This the business, you the witness. We doing the most. Once upon a rhyme in a land unknown. Metal was embedded with a precious stone. By blacksmith with no heart of his own. As an artisan home with two mystic tones. Welded in the chrome from a microphone. Many of the elements of midnight moans. And also the life of an inside show. When your windpipe blown in a new type zone. Back to the bone, to the bonus on Jones. When you're on alone, find me. Bring your own throne, hold up your own style. From where we give you
2: one.
1: Magical heart attack, genetic angelic. Don't blow when they ride on the mic.
2: We not threatened,
1: I remember when I became a genie. Became that magic heart MC, a heart, a fact of history. Turn

0: diamond and crystal encrust. Keep it on the hush hush and in the underground showing love. Watch your flow go up and your soul go up. Ideas gon' blow up, so roll one up and show some up and slow it up.
1: Hand to hand, year after year, from one pioneer to one final tear. Pair drop only to be recovered by scuba dive at 90 feet under near Abalone's cumbersome salvage homing device. Laying crevices, the price for this must be very rich. Trust us, every bit of it's humble evidence until estimates. Presidents have sought its magnificent promise to prove. Done your own thing, control your own king.

0: by only the pure and the true, derived from the sun and the moon, created in June in the year of the loon, by gods to croon, massage and tune, message and fume, perfume or perfume, mystic forms in bloom, hypnotic genie tune, never to be consumed by these humans bearing horns, if accepted by this abnormal magical heart, prepared to be reborn. Pursue your art, have flair within the freeform, beyond the charts, extravagance of a lark, conscious of a Lorax on a shroom cap. Assume that the art is fact, once you inspect and respect that, and resume to perform and infect whack, not to conform but to fight back. So watch you inflame the track and inspire more to react. Be sure to keep one solid tack or a swollen head in the cash deck. Only get your soul snatched and your car jacked. Smoke anthems, grassroots army commanding. Dancers are standing, heads are gathering quickly. Distracted, got the power for y'all to feel or receive. One genie's on the scene, man, you best believe this.
1: Phenomenal economical breakdown. It's heavily individuals that the heart found in a gallery where it played a part now. To be shown as an arcane antique archive, men and women speak of it as if it was alive with a post that beats and a positive vibe that makes MC sound like they got a tribe with the best of the top requested. Or I lie each at a sergeant mic and I with my third eye with the one line and see the one eye and with the one sound from the ground through my crown chakras. It's a love, it's a mantra. The entire energy is our sponsor. We're free to get a whole cosmos a concert. Now onward.
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That piece was called She, and the artist was No Fun. 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

Dash and Lily no longer remember. Meet Nora and Nick Charles.

and said, when I first went to Hollywood, when her talk from writers about whoring, but you are not tempted to whore unless you want to be whore, and I don't want to be a whore. That's why Lillian said, when I first went to Hollywood, when her talk from writers about whoring, but you are not tempted to whore unless you want to be whore, and I don't want to be whore.

That was Brandon Nickel with Hanging On by a Golden Thread from the album And If You Set This Mind of Mine Afire.

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That was Tone Language with The Robot Sparrows.

0: gentlemen! Harry's Harbor Bazaar is proud to present Under the Pink Top tonight! Human Oddities!
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from the album Green Report 12. That was Tatsuya Nakagani with Reincarnation, Magnetic Orchestration for Gongs and Bells.

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0: Duval, I got your message. I know you're enjoying. Anyway, it's good. You enjoy with your friend and ABA, your girlfriend. Everybody is here. I'm Nata Haruna. This is Emerson speaking to you right now. Amnata is around. She's around. Haruna is around. Listening to you towards the message you sent. And ABA, everybody happy about you. I know you're enjoying, really. What's around you today? I'm around the party. I will visit you very soon, okay? Mr. Duval, this is Emerson. Amnata, do you want to say something to Mr. Duval?
1: Hello, Duval, this is Amnata. Hi, how are you doing? I hope you are doing fine. Come on, Haruna wants to speak to you.
2: Yeah, Duval. This is Haruna speaking. I lead the truck pusher. Watch out, but you know, we are going through some difficulties, but very soon it shall be over. Hi, say hi to EBM and all of your family, close friend, and the one that is celebrating his birthday. Hi, good night.
0: Emerson again online. Emerson again online, Mr. Emerson. Duval, I love to speak to you. I love to speak to you in private. After the party, make sure we chat, okay? That's good. Make sure we chat. I need to chat with you after the party, after everything. Thank you very much. I extend my greetings to your celebrant. I wish him many, many, many, many years to come. Thousands of years to come. Yes, I believe so. Say hi to him, even though I don't know him, but just say hi. I'm so grateful. I wish I could be at the party. Let him see what I must do, or what I'm going to do to him, really. But all the same, I'm just far away from him. I'm staying cool. Thanks.

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Oh, my God.

0: guided nuclear fission? It's the splitting of the atom. It's a chain reaction. When you have an isotope that is heavy on one side,
1: what is an isotope? I'm not familiar with that.
0: That is imbalanced.
1: What is an isotope? You lost me at the isotope.
0: What is an isotope?
1: Yeah. That's where you lost me.
0: Why are you asking me this?
1: Obviously, because I want to know.
0: Nuclear fission?
1: Mm-hmm.
0: What would you like to know about it?
1: What is it, for one?
0: You want to live between nuclear fission?
1: What is nuclear fission? Was the question.
0: What is nuclear fission?
1: That was the question.
0: Just the splitting of the atom. There are people out there who...
1: Clear fission, something you know a little more about.
0: Nuclear fission. What would you like to know about it?
1: What is it, for one?
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Dudes and babes out there, feel free to tune in to Retrograde Riffs on Sundays from 9 to 10 p.m. to hear the most excellent and bodacious songs of the 1980s. Our jam is anything from new wave and synth pop to ear-crushing heavy metal. And remember, when you listen to our totally radical music, to crank it up loud and party on.

Cello Sonata, Opus 66, Movement 3, Finale, Allegro Andante. Artist Louis Dubin and Spencer Meyer from the album Passages, French Journal.

That was cellist Daniil Safran performing Bach's Suite for Solo Cello No. 2 in D Minor, BWV 1008, for Sarabande off of Suites for Solo Cello.

monotonous the sounds of the forest would be if the music came only from the top 10 birds. We give all the birds a chance. WREK, Atlanta.

You've heard Frédéric Chopin's Nocturne in C minor, Opus 48, No. 1. That was performed by Janusz Oleśniczak.

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0: I had this illness that really made me powerless over alcohol, and that insisted that I got drunk. 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I can't say to anyone, no, no, no, don't drink. 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

That was Life is Funny That Way by Faye Victor. And before that was Tirico by Phil Fest. Up next is Weary Not Beaten by Him.

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That was Go by Snarky Puppy. The following is a public service announcement brought to you by the staff of Rec Atlanta. Chirp. If your smoke alarm is making a chirping sound every 30 to 60 seconds, that is a sign that it needs its batteries replaced. But even if your smoke alarm is not making this noise, the U.S. Fire Administration recommends replacing your smoke alarm's batteries once a year. Smoke alarms save lives, but only if they work. You can visit the U.S. Fire Administration's website for more advice about smoke alarms. Up next is Orbit Me Not by John William Gordon.

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On today's flight, we will be taking you over our exclusive archipelago, full of beautiful views, scenic excursions, and so much more. 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

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You just heard Time and Time Again by Roberta Pickett. Up next is Lowlands of Sorrow by James Brandon Lewis and the Red Lily Quintet.

That was Fly Fly by the Kjetil Mulelid Trio. Up next is Fork by William Nortker. But before we get to that, you're listening to Rec Radio, Just Jazz. 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

That was All the Marbles by 480 East. Up next is Improvisation 1 by Andrew Raffo-Duer, John Hughes, and Chad People.

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That was Padme by Kaylee O'Doherty. Up next is Ghibli by Project Whatever and Julian Anderson Bowes.

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2: 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Now, we'll go on with what love? 1, 2, 3.

Good morning. That was What Love by Charles Mingus. 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

0: That was Blue Ridge Mountains by MX Lonely off the album All Monsters. And before that, you heard You Love Nothing by LA Witch off the album LA Witch.
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0: And up next, you will hear Freebird 2 by Parquet Quartz off the album Wide Awake.

That was You Wanna Be My Man by the Shivas off the album Feels So Good, Feels So Bad. And before that, you heard Track by Slow Pulp off the album Movies. 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Up next, you will hear Chemical Trail by Gothic Tropic off the album Fast or Feast.

That was 10 Degrees of Strange by Johnny Flynn and Robert McFarlane off the album Lost in Cedarwood. And before that, you heard I Repeat Myself by Duchess Says off the album Science Novellis. The following is a public service announcement brought to you by the staff of WREK Atlanta. 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

That was Lonnie by Cable Ties off the album Far Enough. And before that was Supergiant by Valley Queen off the album Supergiant. Up next, you'll hear Femme Fatale by The Velvet Underground.

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That was Too True by Wishy, and before that was Divine Giggling by Pax. 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

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You just heard Hangin' On by the Garcia Peoples, and up next is Diana 2 by Claire Morales.

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3: Coming up this week on campus, tonight, Tuesday, May 12th at 6 p.m., final grades are available for Georgia Tech students for the spring 2026 semester. Also happening tonight at 6 p.m. is baseball versus Mercer at Russ Chandler Stadium. 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

That was Skeleton Key by Omni, and before that was Prediction of a Crash by Quixotic. Up next is Diva, the clean version, by Model Actress.

I'm such a... Girl, you don't even know. Just imagine me absolutely soaked, dripping head to toe in Prada Sport. Yeah, you could call me a small business owner, living in America while trapped in the body of an operatic diva. I'm such a soprano.

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Up next is Green Tea Seaweed Sea by Weather Day.

Following is a public service announcement brought to you, yes, you, by the staff of WREK Atlanta. Labor trafficking is a form of human trafficking in which force, fraud, or coercion are used to compel individuals to perform work or provide services. Labor trafficking is hidden throughout global supply chains, impacting industries such as apparel, construction, and agriculture. Therefore, increasing supply chain transparency is a critical part of the fight to end human trafficking. One way that you can help is by maintaining awareness of where your products were made and by whom they were made. 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You just heard "Is It Really Over?" by Video Age, and up next is "Television" by Zeno and Oaklander.

You just heard I'll Still Call by Habe, and before that was Metametallic by Diego Corbusier. Up next is Electric Cigarette by Manipulant.

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3: What's up, Atlanta? 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And also happening tonight at 6 p.m. is baseball versus Mercer at the Rush Chandler Stadium. Be there or be square. 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Before that was I'm an Idea by Duchess Says. 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

You just heard What About the 37 by Methyl Ethyl, and before that was Moonlight Monkey by Goat Girl. 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

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Chirp. Chirp. Chirp. If your smoke alarm is making a chirping sound every 30 to 60 seconds, or more frequently, that is a sign that it needs its batteries replaced. But even if your smoke alarm is not making this noise, the U.S. Fire Administration recommends replacing your smoke alarm's batteries once a year. Smoke alarms save lives, but only if they work. You can visit the U.S. Fire Administration's website for more advice about smoke alarms. Chirp. Chirp. You just heard Please Don't Tell Me by Julia Bardo. And before that was Comfort by another Julia named Julia Jacqueline. Up next is Sugar Water by McKinley Dixon, Kel Chris, and Anjamile.

You just heard Johnny by Amaru Balake and the Super Volta Orchestra. Before that was Face to Face to Face by the Yappers. Up next is Nightmare Mode by Sadie.

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0: silence deadly. Puts his palm on my shoulder, weight is heavy. He leaned in and firmly said to me, he flying zigzag, but'll die if you steady. Thwang, middle finger release, back of the string. Stand on the hill, watch it twitch when it's slain. If he got away, he's the only one to blame. Man, killing flying things, yeah. Always gonna be the same. So
1: I'm gonna fall till I get my get back. Shit, Malcolm's having big doubt. To the watch, got more chosen to face.

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0: Okay, we're back again. Of course, you're listening to WBAI in New York, and this program is Labrish. My name is Hafter Selassie, and we're speaking with Baba, or maybe Ras Baba.
1: Can I give a message? Hello?
0: Go ahead, man.
1: Yeah, I'd just like to say, let's have some music now, huh?
0: Okay. Thank you.
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1: This is Andy Gill from Gang of Four, and you're listening to WREK Atlanta.

Mountain Breeze showcases the sounds of bluegrass, country, and folk music while highlighting works created by BIPOC and queer musicians not typically associated with these genres. 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

that the wise man in the temple, mice and tent and sandal maker, a seed teacher of righteousness of light, the real Rabbi Hillel, taught the 12-year-old Jesus to rally, race, train, evolve, unite the whole human race in one God face. That moral ABC is the most important set of teachings that help mankind to survive. The essence of it is that it is full truth. It is absolute full truth. At all times, to all human beings, any place on earth, the moral ABC is solid as a rock. To summarize it, it says on 6 million peppermint soap labels, quote, the second coming of God's law. Mohammed's Arabs 1948 found Israel Essene scrolls and Einstein's Hillel. 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

0: Hello, hello, hello. It is currently 5 p.m. on Tuesday, May 12th, and you are tuned into WREK Atlanta. Welcome back to Wreck the News. My name is Shore, and I'm here with my co-host Kendall.
1: Hello, hello. It's been, I guess, what it was. It's been 5, 6 months since I was last
0: It's been a
1: here.
0: minute. He's here in the studio.
1: Yes,
0: Yay!
1: I'm no longer. You might notice the mic quality is a lot better. I really don't know what it sounded like because the entire time I was just doing it on my iPhone 15, the
0: Okay.
1: mic on here.
0: All right.
1: So
0: But you don't need to flex
1: don't worry,
0: your
1: it was
0: new technology at us.
1: the last phone I had to replace my old one because it was, I think, 8, 9 years old.
0: Okay.
1: So it's not like I'm
0: What did you have
1: loaded.
0: before?
1: I had like an SE, I think.
0: Okay.
1: So home button. I still had the home button.
0: You still
1: I missed that.
0: I still have
1: Honestly.
0: my 13. I keep getting made fun of, or when I used to, was still working, my boss was like, "You need to be in, like," he's like, "I thought you'd go to Georgia Tech. Like, what happened to being an early adopter of technology?" And I was like, "Being an early adopter is something that's only afforded when you make a salary.
1: Oh my God, yeah.
0: So maybe mind your business."
1: But we've got a couple stories today. I guess I can just start off with the weather. I mean,
0: Wait,
1: I'm
0: well, we gotta do the yeah the
1: or I forgot, I
0: general
1: forgot, I
0: the
1: forgot.
0: legal
1: It's been
0: thing. So yeah,
1: so long.
0: before we get into it, the views and opinions here do not reflect those of Rec Radio or of Georgia Tech. We'd also like to make it clear that any and all calls to action are strictly rhetorical in nature. We're not encouraging or promoting any behavior or asking you to take action. You are entitled to your own opinions and decisions, and under no circumstances are we asking you, the listener, to do anything on our behalf. As always, we will not be taking calls during the show. If you have a question, comment, or concern, I don't,
1: You
0: because.
1: can do it's
0: Marinate
1: the
0: on
1: chat,
0: it.
1: the chat,
0: Marinate on it,
1: whatever.
0: and then if you find us out in the wild, you just let us know. Maybe don't, actually. I take that back. Marinate on it, and eventually there will be a forum for you to commentate on that.
1: Yeah, I guess without further ado, today marks our, I believe it's our 10th day of weather coverage.
0: Because we missed it.
1: We did. I had it down as ninth before because I actually did a draft of the stock for last week, but
0: I'm sorry. I had a
1: scrapped it. We
0: screening. I
1: scrapped it.
0: had
1: We
0: a
1: scrapped it.
0: screening. I'm sorry.
1: But anyhow, I'm back. I know everyone missed their weekly weather updates. But before we get into it, please know that these forecasts come from weather.com and the weather app on your iPhone. But in Atlanta, today, expect temperatures to peak around 74 degrees and to cool around 63 by 11 p.m. with a max feels like temperature of 72. I find it interesting how it's cooler. That feels like it's cooler. It's also quite
0: It's not
1: humid.
0: humid.
1: It's
0: There's wind.
1: very interesting, but it will feel like a typical early summer day in May. That rhymes. On the precipitation side of things, though, expect a 0% chance of rain with some clouds developing in the skies throughout the day. For the rest of the week, expect similar temperatures and mostly sunny skies through until Friday. Now, it's worth noting that starting this Saturday, we're going to see a massive heat wave. It'll be almost 90 degrees for about a week. So
0: That
1: the nice
0: sucks.
1: weather we have right now, when it's in the 70s, that's gone. That's going to be gone after a week. And then I'm pretty sure we're going to be in the heat of summer for a while. I'm not a meteorologist, though, so do not quote me on that. But getting into the nitty-gritty, expect winds averaging around 7 miles per hour with gusts reaching 13. I swear it was much more than that, but this morning we had crazy gusts of around 22 miles per hour at 9 a.m. Anyhow, the average humidity today is 71%. That's much more humid than it was the past couple weeks I've been reporting on it, with a dew point of 49 to 56 degrees, indicating that things have finally gotten more humid right in the time for summer heat next week. The UV index was moderate with a peak of around 5 out of 12. As it currently sits around a 2 to 3 out of 12. Visibility is pretty average with around 21 miles of clear visibility throughout the day. But overall, today and the rest of the week will they'll be quite lovely. Quite lovely.
0: Quite lovely.
1: I think this is like in DC when I left, I want to say it was 42, 50 degrees, and you had the windows open and it felt nice and cool.
0: This is good, like, leave the window open weather, and I've not been capitalizing on it.
1: Because now, I mean, this
0: But
1: Saturday you're gonna be, it's
0: well, I'm
1: gonna
0: not
1: be
0: even gonna be
1: over.
0: in Atlanta this Saturday.
1: You're not?
0: No.
1: We don't have to share on air if it's a privacy
0: No,
1: thing,
0: no, no,
1: but
0: no, no. Actually, this is cause for celebration. My sister's getting her MD on Sunday, so I will just be over there.
1: Emory? Is it Emory?
0: No,
1: Where'd
0: no,
1: she
0: no. So
1: go?
0: she matched to Emory, so she's moving to Atlanta.
1: Oh, okay,
0: Can you
1: gotcha.
0: imagine? multiple Othmans in one place. So we are driving up to her med school to be like, hey, did it.
1: That was gonna
0: hard
1: be
0: part's over. Now for residency, which is just as hard. But yeah, I won't be feeling the heat wave like everybody else. Maybe I will. I don't know.
1: Well, I guess we'll find out what the weather's like wherever you'll be, because the National Weather segment is up right now. Most of the country has sunny skies with some exceptions. In South Florida and around the Chicago area, expect some scattered thunderstorms with some additional showers in southern Georgia, in northern Florida, and up there in Iowa. Now, again, with the fires that have been going on, this is kind of awaited. I don't know if it'll really help with it completely. I think there's some small ones here and there, but I don't think they're nearly as bad as they were.
0: Right.
1: But temperatures in the north and the southeast are cooler, with Boston reaching only a high of 60 degrees, in D.C. around 71. Chicago has a similar amount of heat, sitting at a max of 76. And further west, however, things are not as nice, with an extreme heat blast currently affecting much of Texas, Arizona, and New Mexico. Your typical places to find heat. Temperatures are surpassing triple digits in some areas, with Houston and Oklahoma reaching around 86, El Paso reaching 97, and Phoenix breaching 107 degrees. Las Vegas isn't far behind at 104, and as we travel further west, LA will reach a high of 73, San Francisco will reach only a cool 60, that's the same as Boston, while Seattle will be hotter than Atlanta, at a max temperature of around 80 degrees.
0: Which is unfortunate, because we've established that Seattle does not have the infrastructure for 80-degree heat.
1: I mean, it's also not raining. First time we've reported on the news that it's not raining in Seattle.
0: Unless, new records!
1: I wouldn't be surprised if somehow right now it's just like, it's just decided to rain. Because every single day we've done this, it's been raining in Seattle.
0: Yeah.
1: But this week's winner for Hottest City Award goes to Phoenix, Arizona. Yes, as I said, that 107 degree heat, that is absolutely scorching. Phoenix unsurprisingly takes the cake. Now for this week's winner of the coldest city in the U.S. award, our trophy goes to, I don't know how to say this, Sault Ste. Marie in Michigan, around 46 degrees as their high. However, our friends, again, up in Caribou, Maine, they have a low that is lower than Sault Ste. Marie's, which is 33 degrees, around freezing. So do with that what you will.
0: I feel like we got to do a Wreck the News like road trip and go to Caribou, Maine.
1: Oh, and by the way, Shore just added this in. Forest fire update, Pineland Road and Highway 82 to 90% contained. So I think it is.
0: Yeah, that's just like your general FYI. Like I think we mentioned last time we talked about it, they had like an estimated containment date of May 31st. There's 31 days in this month, right? I think it is. And it looks like they are on track to do that, which is really good. Shout out to all of our firefighters out there. You guys are great.
1: Yeah. All right. Do you want to do baseball? Sure. I'll let you do baseball and softball.
0: Okay. First time I've ever reported on baseball. Kidding. So with a record of 48-2, your Georgia Tech Yellow Jackets smashed Duke this past weekend. Duke sucks. Sweeping the series with an aggregate score of 39-12 across three games. While the first game in Atlanta last Friday was tight, the Jackets still managed to edge out a win, 10-9. On Saturday, they walked away victors after running rule the Dukes.
1: I think it's run rule. They kept autocorrecting. That's not you. That's Google, but it's run ruling.
0: Run ruling. The Dukes in the seventh inning, 15-2. They cleaned up the series with another mercy rule in the seventh inning. Today, they close out their season in Atlanta with a game at 6 p.m. against Mercer before they fly away to the Boston College Eagles this weekend for their final series before the ACC tournament in Charlotte. In terms of softball, after losing to FSU 2-1 last Thursday, the Lady Jackets season is still on as they will be playing in the Gainesville Regionals against Texas State in Gainesville, Florida this Friday at 1:30 p.m. As always, go Jackets.
1: I mean, baseball. So that means their last game of the season that you can see if you're in Atlanta is in 51 minutes. So if you're interested, I don't know the full details when I get tickets because I've never tried to get tickets.
0: And you also like just got back.
1: Yeah, that too. But they are playing Mercer. I anticipate they'll win that game. I probably will also run rule them as well. Again, I really don't follow baseball. I'm acting like I do, but I don't. But other than that, I mean, it's good to see that the softball team did qualify for a regional. In Gainesville, of course, that's where Florida, the University of Florida, not FSU, will be hosting. Beyond that, I guess.
0: Yeah, in terms of just general local news, you know, but we just like wrapped up the spring semester. Alexa and I actually walked on Thursday, which was pretty exciting. To be honest, I don't know if anyone, you let me know how this goes for you, because they called my name and I proceeded to black out for like the 10 seconds of me.
1: Was it an AI?
0: Yes. So that's the other thing, actually. Let's talk about Tassel, because I have, like, beef with Tassel. I spent, like, an hour and a half trying to get them to say my name correctly, and it didn't work. And I was like, okay, great. And then I had to record myself saying my full name and then sending it back to them, which was, like, it's just, like, not fun. And then they, like, you, like, scan it, and then they read it, and then you walk across the stage. And it's, like, 10 seconds of, like, you know how in movies, like, the, like, it's, like, super loud and cacophonous, but then it, like, kind of sounds like it's underwater? That's what it feels like. I did not hear anything.
1: Did it feel the same way as it was in high school, or was it different?
0: It was actually, like, more overstimulating.
1: I mean, that would make sense.
0: Because I think I actually remember walking the stage in high school, like, vaguely. I still don't remember, like, a lot of it. But, like, the process of, like, I almost didn't walk on time. And there was, like, that person who's, like, ushering you. He had to be, like, come on, like, go. And so I, like, started walking. They say my name. And then after that, it's, like, I cannot hear anything.
1: I was actually wearing, this was the peak of COVID, and this event was, like, our graduation was a super spreader event. I know a bunch of people that did get COVID, knew other people that got COVID from this. So I was wearing a mask, not while walking the stage, but just sitting in the audience.
0: Yeah,
1: took it off while walking across the stage. But I mean, seriously, like, that was now 4 years ago.
0: Yeah.
1: I'm not even old, and I feel old.
0: I mean, it's... You, yeah. I mean, that's the other thing. If it makes you feel any better, so this is, like, really indicative. Like, you can tell, like, what part of Georgia, like, my family is from based off of just this fact alone. But we were not required to wear masks. I wore mine.
1: Yeah.
0: And I think my family did, too. I hope so. But they had all of the graduates wedged up on stage, which is, like, stupid.
1: Yeah, I can't lie.
0: That we had a graduating class of like 400 people, and I was like,
1: "Why
0: are
1: we 800? I was like 800. Like,
0: yeah,
1: it's just like.
0: So I was like,
1: "Why
0: are we all up? Oh, knowing where you went to school, like, yeah, but like, so I was like, this is so yeah. Don't remember walking across the stage. I know there's footage of it somewhere.
1: Oh my god,
0: it's amazing that I did it.
1: Oh my god.
0: But yeah. So we've kind of all campuses kind of wind down. There's not as many people kind of out and about. And
1: I'll be here all summer. If you guys see me, I doubt you.
0: Kendall's
1: know.
0: A journalist this summer.
1: I am a journalist. I mean, hey, I'm on Wreck the News. You know, this is my first. This
0: Peak
1: is my
0: journalism.
1: This is my priority here, guys. Wreck the News is my journalism priority.
0: Yeah.
1: But
0: summer classes start up next Monday. So exciting for those of you who have summer classes. If you don't, take the break, enjoy. And in general, if you're kind of interested in what kind of things are going on like around campus, I know a lot of RSOs kind of reduce their operations because not as many people are around. But I would like to point you in the direction of the Georgia Tech campus calendar at calendar.gotech.edu. And also, I know that the daily and weekly digests still get sent out to your GodTech emails, regardless of what time of year it is. So that is me.
1: All right. Well, I guess I'll get into the hard news portion of things. So to start off with, I have an article on data centers in the state of Georgia. So this past week, Camden County, the Board of Commissioners voted on whether to adopt a 9-month moratorium on building data centers. This vote comes as concerns about the energy intensive data centers heighten across the state. District 3 Camden County Commissioner Cody Smith said he wanted to place a pause on any data center deals since there are no zoning laws or planning restrictions in place. According to Smith, many constituents have expressed concern for the construction of a data center right alongside I-95. What Smith does not have, while he does not have the unilateral power to shut down any potential data center, he wants to make sure that experts who can provide an objective cost-benefit analysis can provide input, as a typical policymaker should always have. You know, that you want to have an objective cost-benefit analysis that isn't done, as he also mentioned, by some third party, specifically a third party consulting group that has profit motives tied to it. But this debacle comes around the same time that a new map was revealed showing where a 800 or an 865 acre hyperscale data center would be. Now, this proposed map for Project Ruby's data center would see it built across northeastern Muskogee County. Now, this is the confusing part. The data center was announced by the Development Authority of Columbus in partnership with the Habitat Real Estate Partners on Project Ruby. However, the company it would be built for is undisclosed. So this data center is being commissioned to be built for by some undisclosed company. And Project Ruby is just this part of the Habitat Real Estate Partners that are the ones who are actually going through the process of building it. I don't know the full politics, don't know the full detail, but basically, TLDR, there's some major corporation, could be Amazon, could be Apple. It's unnamed, and they're the ones that will be using this data center. According to the recent University of Michigan study, data centers increase local electric utility rates by driving up overall energy demand, prolonging reliance on fossil fuels. Additionally, according to the EESI study, that's the Environmental and Energy Study Institute, large data centers can consume up to 5 million gallons per day. That's gallons of water, equivalent to the water use of a town populated by around 10,000 to 50,000 people.
0: Is that per day as well?
1: I believe that is per day, yes.
0: Okay.
1: So that's, again, that's like the size of a Gainesville, Georgia.
0: Yeah.
1: Data centers also use an estimated 2 megawatt hours of energy, equating to the same amount of power used by around 2,000 houses. And this is, again, these data come from the University of Michigan, but I think it's just an average for like your average data center, not like a massive large scale data center, which I think some of these are. Like the hyperscale data center. But while these costs tend to be constant across the board, a majority of Americans still support them being built in the United States. I wanted to do some polling on this, and I looked at a political poll done in February, and they still support these data centers being built despite the fact that they remain unsure about the entire data center debate, meaning they don't really understand the true impact of data centers. They don't really know what they are, what they do. Yet they still support building them. Again, it's a plurality. I'm not sure if all the polling data is, it's a majority, but that is the case. All this is to provide context for the communities in and around Camden County and Muskogee County. But for Camden County, though, the vote last week saw the adoption of the Georgia Coast's first ever data center moratorium for 6 months. However, with Georgia among the top 3 states in the country for planning data centers, that's 141 data centers are being planned or are planned for construction. That's according to Pew Research. Do not expect this debate to go away.
0: Yeah. I feel like we were always bringing up and touching on data centers. I'm really interested in seeing, because, you know, now's the time, as a general reminder. The primaries are next Tuesday.
1: Is that just for Atlanta, or is that for statewide?
0: It's statewide primaries by party are on the 19th. Yeah. And I'm really interested in seeing how this will come into play as a topic of debate and something that is really central to this next election. I know that our commissioners are up for re-election, I think.
1: Fulton County, I know.
0: I know. I don't know if, I don't think it's like statewide commissioners, but just in general, like, I think Atlanta as a space has kind of gotten out of the whole, like, data center, like your like the price is going up on electric because there's really nowhere for them to put.
1: There's a pretty decent sized data center, I think, in West Midtown I've driven by. It's been there for at least a year. I think it's like, I don't know the full name of it, but I've seen the data center there. I know there's one.
0: Really?
1: In Atlanta. Yeah.
0: That's shameful. I do live in West Midtown. I feel like I should know, but I feel like in general, because it not even like the, I guess like the increase also of like your electric bill, it's spread out on such a large number of people that like, okay, if there was a price increase of my electric bill, because I just kind of pay that thing, to be completely honest with you, I wouldn't notice it as much or as acutely as if the burden of paying for this data center was something that was shouldered by such like a smaller community.
1: Yeah. Oh, yeah.
0: And I feel like the people who need to be voting in a certain way aren't necessarily going to be voting in that way just because of the way that their political party and their affiliations usually kind of skirt around these topics, and it's a lot of deflection. And so I feel like not even touching the environmental ramifications of them, I do wish that this is something that is kind of brought to the forefront and is centered, because I think that we talk about it, we bring it up, and then the government kind of just does whatever they want to do anyway. Like the government and these private corporations kind of do what they want to do anyways without any kind of regulation. And
1: I remember the PSC, I forget what that stands for, that we were covering this in the fall.
0: The Public Safety Commission?
1: Public Safety Commission. I remember that does have a role to play.
0: Yeah.
1: I forget the full details on it, but again.
0: Well, they're the ones I think that vote as to whether or not it's allowed. Basically.
1: The price change.
0: Like the price change. Yeah.
1: So.
0: Because like Georgia Power is a monopoly, and it's like an allowed monopoly. That's like that's why our power is the way that it is.
1: It's a natural monopoly.
0: Yeah, and it's like they're permitting it to exist because otherwise, like the power rates would be just kind of ridiculous,
1: inconsistent. Yeah,
0: right. Yeah. And so with all of that kind of in mind, for the price to increase, the whole point of the Public Safety Commission is to be like, hey, like this is not ethical. So I'm just saying, like, now more than ever is the time to kind of have your finger just a little bit, just not a lot, a little bit on the pulse of like these bigger things and kind of how they can all be connected. Because I think that when we talk about an issue like this, like data centers, like we don't necessarily talk about, like, for example, the intersectionality of this issue with like global warming, which it is intersectional. And when you think about like how much water they consume and how much energy they use. And then also how that kind of ties down to like the way like the upper percent like passes down like the costs of things down to the consumer. So I'm just saying, keep an eye on it.
1: We have in one of our later pieces, we will be talking about the environmental side of it.
0: Excellent.
1: So it's not so much purely focusing on the environmental side of data centers, but that is a dynamic of it. So we will be covering that.
0: Yeah.
1: Perfect. What a perfect schedule this is. But I guess that's kind of all I had for the state news. Do you have any shout outs or anything regarding this? And I know you said the election. Is there anything else?
0: Yeah, that's just the big one. Like, if you want to control who is on the ballot, like if your number one thing that keeps you from voting is you're like, well, I hate both of them, so I guess I'm not going to vote. This is your like number one opportunity to sit down and be like, I'm actually going to check off this person that I want to have like see them on the ballot, because then you at least feel like you have some stake in the running. I know a couple of people like personally that are dissuaded from voting because they're like, well, if it's lesser of two evils,
1: why can't I just not
0: pick evil? It's like you still got to pick because someone's going to be in office.
1: Yeah.
0: So this is your opportunity to at least have some kind of say or authority. And if not, even on like the state level or the national level, your local policymakers have such a huge impact on the way that your life is being led. Like, perfect textbook example is Zohran Mamdani. The way that he has been changing the lives of New Yorkers, and he is their mayor, guys. That's his job. And that is the one thing that he's focused on. I think it's in your best interest to consider and think about like the importance of your local elected officials and how they oftentimes can make better or worsen the structures that are in place for you.
1: Yeah.
0: That's my soapbox.
1: All right. Well, getting into the national news. So this is kind of more national, international news, but this is on the topic of the Hantavirus. I think that's how you say it, Hanta.
0: Something like that, man.
1: I hope it's not Hantavirus because that just sounds very...
0: Hantavirus.
1: Sounds like Fanta. But anyhow, while some of our listeners may still feel fatigued from COVID, a new virus has stolen headlines across the globe. That is the Hantavirus. The concern this time around stems from a strain of the Hantavirus from the Andes Mountains in South America. Following a cruise trip to the area, an old couple, both on a bird watching trip, contracted the virus and likely spread it while aboard the ship before passing away. I believe the wife was, I want to say, 69. The dad was 70, or the husband was 70.
0: The dad.
1: That would have been an interesting story. But more recently, the virus has become a global concern since passengers aboard the ship have disembarked and are being monitored across Europe and the United States. In Europe, Spain allowed the boat to anchor off the coast of the Spanish Canary Islands, but is not letting them dock. Of course, this is because they don't want the virus to spread the Canary Islands, then to mainland Spain or anything like that. But again, they're not letting them dock. In the United States, some 18 Americans were abroad or aboard the vessel. 16 were flown to a containment facility in the University of Nebraska's Medical Center, while the other two are here in Atlanta. Again, they are currently they're under surveillance. They're in containment at Emory. Again, the CDC is based here, so that's another reason why they're here. But it's in partnership with the CDC. However, while one of the passengers in Atlanta experienced symptoms, they tested negative for the strain that is in the breakout. So,
0: which how is it?
1: My understanding, again, this is the way that the article I read said. I think this was from the New York Times or USA Today. No, it was The Guardian and USA Today. That's where both of these, that's where the source of this is from. But they presented it as if there was a separate strain that they contracted. I don't quote me on that, though, but that is...
0: That means a lot of... not great things if it's mutating at this speed.
1: I don't know if it's like a mutation or if it's a separate strain from the Andes virus. I really don't know.
0: Okay.
1: I don't know the details. They weren't, it wasn't super clear. But anyhow, they will continue, these people in Atlanta and in Emory, they will continue to be monitored at Emory, of course, in partnership with the CDC. While all this may seem scary and it might even elicit some recent memories of COVID, there are only 11 confirmed or suspected cases, according to the WHO. Additionally, while there are concerns regarding the, I believe it's 8-week incubation period for the virus, this would, of course, spark worsening concerns of an infection that might be worse than we currently understand. Most passengers were taken to containment facilities when they returned to their destinations, to their homes. Unlike COVID, though, the potential 8-week incubation period means that quarantine is recommended to be 42 days, according to the WHO, World Health Organization. In the U.S., those showing no symptoms will self-isolate for a few days before being instructed to self-isolate at home. So that's a stark difference from the 42 days that the WHO is suggesting. Again, I'm not a health professional, and this is for people who have no symptoms, but that is a distinction that they have drawn. While this is a global concern stretching from the Americas to Europe, it comes at a time of growing confusion surrounding U.S. national health policy. Recent reporting from the New York Times indicates that RFK, Robert F. Kennedy Jr., has been driving vaccine skeptic research across agencies he oversees despite his public silence on the issue. He recently testified.

0: highly transmissible. They're approaching it on the basis of a party line.
1: Yep.
0: And I think that that will have the impact that it needs to have.
1: Yeah, that's exactly how I'm going to say that. Yeah. That's the exact point that I kind of want to make. So great way to sort of end with that. Do you want to cover, was this gerrymandering piece something you wanted to?
0: I can get into that really briefly. Gotcha. Let me crack open these articles because I have written nothing.
1: Gotcha. While you're doing that, I'll talk briefly about contextualizing this from my job that I just had, because this past semester I was working for the CAO of the House. In that role, one thing the CAO does is they manage all of the leases, all of the internet services, the phone contracts and whatnot for every single district office. So when district lines are redrawn, they have to make sure that these offices are contained within the rep's actual district, or else they have to file a waiver. So this issue of gerrymandering that has been going on, of course, sure, we'll talk more about that. It's not just political, it's also a logistical, and it's a serious hurdle that will be labor and capital intensive.
0: It sounds like a logistical nightmare, to be honest.
1: Oh, yeah.
0: But yeah, so before we went on our bye week, something that had happened, I believe there was reporting on it on April 27th, the Virginia Supreme Court basically called into question whether or not the state's Democratic-led legislature complied with the constitutional requirements to redistrict the voters. I feel like we've talked about this and we've touched on it very, very briefly over the past couple of months, especially as lots of states kind of dominated by certain parties have kind of like drawn up these plans to redistrict. You saw it in California with Gavin Newsom backing plans to redistrict a couple of their voting districts in California to open up more seats for Democrats in this midterm. And I know it's happening in Florida, and that was something that was happening again recently with Governor Ron DeSantis being like, yeah, we got to do this. And I think it happened first in Texas. So it was like Texas first, and then California followed very soon after, and then it basically started this sort of chain event of like all of these states across the United States being like, okay, well, we're going to redraw up our district lines. And the latest that we were aware of, or we are aware of at the time, was Virginia, and in response, Florida.
1: Yeah. And then I think this past week, Tennessee.
0: That sounds about right.
1: Yeah, Tennessee. Louisiana, Louisiana was the one. There was a Supreme Court case that came out, I want to say, a week or two ago, and that was the nail in the coffin, because that sort of gave them a justification. Well, the court ruling, I don't have the details in front of me, but it functionally overturned key provisions of the Voting Rights Act, and as a result, Louisiana, they were allowed to redraw their district lines, so that now there's going to be one less Democratic seat.
0: Right.
1: Tennessee looked at that precedent and said, we're going to do the same. There's one Democratic district that is, of course, in the black majority, or it is a heavily black district of Memphis. That was completely redistricted in a recent session. Florida, Ron DeSantis called an emergency session for them to redistrict the House, the Senate, DeSantis. It's all approved. It's done in Florida. It's also going to be done in Tennessee. This is something that many southern states, South Carolina, just this past day, they decided to block any attempts to carve it up for the midterms, because again, the election has already happened in some places. In Georgia, it's Governor Kemp said he's not going to do it this election, but again, that's still left open for the 2028 election.
0: Yeah.
1: And again, before I give it back to Shore, I want to remind any of our listeners, this stuff is of course meant to happen once there's a census every 10 years. So,
0: and why we're doing it now is such a, anyways, but yeah, so the specific Virginia redistricting could net four additional seats for the Democratic Party, and there was a legal challenge from the Grand Old Party, the GOP, contending the General Assembly basically violated procedural rules by placing constitutional amendments before voters to authorize the mid-decade redistricting. I believe this passed, because at the time that this article was dated, they were still kind of like, either the Supreme Court's going to pass this or they're not. This did end up passing. And in response, Ron DeSantis was like, all right, let's do it. Like, we're going to basically redraw the congressional map as a part of this redistricting battle.

0: proposals. And his proposal was released the day before the session began, which would make it basically easier for the Republican Party to win up to 4 more seats, which would negate the Democrats' potential gains from the referendum in Virginia. I guess the point of all of this, because you brought up a really good point with Tennessee, it's like the ethics of these redistricting, because I feel like one of the main, I guess, topics of conversation in like any history class ever is like what the point of gerrymandering is. And I think, like, again, there's a lot of ethics that kind of comes into play with this when you think about like how they're doing it, because they're redistricting this typically on the basis of race, which usually has larger ramifications. And
1: that. Yeah. And again, since the Virginia case has been challenged at the Virginia State Supreme Court, it is now going to the United States Supreme Court. Again, I don't want to foresee what will happen with that, but given the largely conservative Supreme Court there's probably less of a chance that it will be overturned. But anyhow, I want to say I'll leave us with saying that the current layout is there will be a net of so there's 5 Democratic seats that have been redistricted from California, 1 from Utah. That was from an earlier case, an earlier court case, a legal issue. I don't know the full details on that. And then Texas, that's 5. Florida, 3 to 4. Ohio, 1 to 2. Missouri, that's 1. North Carolina, that's another 1. All these are for Republicans. Tennessee, that's another 1 for Republicans. And Alabama, this has not been approved yet in Alabama. It might not be, but there's another seat that's potentially there. So all that's to say, that is a total of around, I believe, plus 6 to 8 for the Republicans. Now, before we move on, I do want to say whether this will be effective or not shouldn't be the main focus point of this discussion. It should be why it's going on mid-decade, what it's doing and how it's sort of undermining representation in certain aspects. Mm-hmm. This is, again, the reason I bring this up is because the House of Representatives is supposed to be the proportional representation institution in our Congress. The Senate, they're supposed to be the ones that just represent us statewide. Mm-hmm. These efforts directly counter and undermine that. That's all I have to say.
0: I think also, because you brought up, the elections are already, they've already started. I think that this could cause a bigger issue of like, okay, if I were to go out and vote, which they're not redistricting in Georgia, but like, let's say they were, I go out and vote for, I don't know what district I'd be voting for. So let's say I'm going to go out and vote for District 2. And by some happenstance, they redistrict me and I end up actually being supposed to like vote for District 3. It's like, okay, well, Does my vote actually matter, or is it still something that they're going to consider? Because when you think about how these district lines are drawn up, like, your ballot is different depending on the district that you're in.
1: Yeah. For the votes that have already happened, there's been primary votes. I think they're not going forward with redistricting in places where there've already been primary votes.
0: Right.
1: But in the case of Florida and Tennessee, I don't believe they've already had their primaries.
0: Right.
1: But you are right. That is a concern, where if some places are looking to do that, how are voters going to have to like change their ballots and whatnot?
0: Re-register if that
1: is
0: necessary.
1: Yeah.
0: It's like, okay, voting already has these like built-in, it's already difficult to vote. And like, when you think of things like the historical, like, I don't want to compare like the way that they word things on our ballots to the like literacy tests, but sometimes like I read them and I have a college degree and I go,
1: oh my God,
0: what does this mean? And then I'm like sitting on Google and I'm like, I don't know what I'm voting for right now. So I have to spend all this extra time voting. And let's say like, okay, I have the privilege of having requested an absentee ballot because I have like a home address, et cetera. And let's say that I don't have that privilege. I have to go in to the ballot, no phone, and I have to just guess at what this means. And again, I have a college degree and I'm still confused. So I just think that there are already barriers in place. And as more and more things kind of come up, I feel like voting is just getting disproportionately difficult to what it already is.
1: Yeah. So that's representative. But anyhow, I guess we'll I'll cover my last piece that I have here. This is, again, a national sort of issue. This was that topic of sort of tying in energy and data centers. But this next piece is based on reporting by the New York Times and data from the Environmental Protection Agency of the EPA. Compared to 2024, 2025 saw a 9% increase in mercury emissions tied to coal-burning plants. That's a total of 4,800 pounds of mercury in the U.S. alone. This should come to no surprise to those who follow federal politics and policy, as the Trump administration is searching to increase coal use and thus coal-burning pollutants like mercury. As a fuel source, coal is not as efficient as other energy sources like natural gas, nuclear energy, or solar energy, and it emits more carbon dioxide than any other fossil fuel. Specifically, though, the administration canceled the more stringent Biden limits on coal burning and enforces the, back then, the Obama-era regulations from 2012. In other words, our climate policy is now 14 years out of date. While Trump's looser regulations have their part to play, this rise in mercury emissions comes in the context of a world with rising demand for power-hungry data centers and an unstable LNG natural gas market. Of course, also, that's due to the Trump administration and the Strait of Hormuz. We're not going to get into all of that right now, though. But in Indiana, for example, a plant scheduled to close in 2028 likely decreased its efforts to invest in pollution controls, and at the same time, AI data centers were being built in Indiana. So why is more mercury in the air a concern for us? Well, mercury is a potent neurotoxin that accumulates in the food chain, particularly fish. Side effects of consuming or ingesting mercury include premature cardiovascular mortality in adults and developing delays or developmental delays and permanent IQ deficits in children and fetuses. Areas that saw the largest amount of coal burned include North Dakota, Texas, and scattered portions of the Midwest, like Indiana, as I mentioned. Georgia burns a fair share of coal for energy as well, in the northwestern portions of the state and some portions just southeast of Atlanta. While it's important to recognize that 14% of Georgia's energy also comes from coal, but with Georgia having the third most planned data centers in the country, pollution from fossil fuels, specifically this issue of mercury, will be something that we continue to face well into the future. So I wanted to sort of continue that theme that I had of data centers, but I also wanted to tie in this theme of the environment because I feel like that's been something I've been riding a wave of the past month. But
0: I feel like it's a good place to be in. Let me get my pairings real fast because I found a piece that we could talk about next. But that being said, I think that I don't want to be the dead horse. I feel like I've hit my soapbox about the environment about like 30 million times during all of our pieces. But I think that I just would love some regulation. I would love some regulation over the things that we use. It'd be really cool.
1: Oh, yeah.
0: I think I would love some regulation over the research is there. Like, we can't even hide behind the, like, there is no research backing if this would be helpful. It's there, guys. People have already done the research. They've already done the work. We've already done the legwork. It's already there. It's in place. The hard part is doing it.
1: Yeah.
0: And anything that will get in the way of lining people's pockets with more money is always going to be met with, like, a level of irritation and I guess just something that people won't really be, not people, our lawmakers aren't going to really be.
1: Policymakers, yeah.
0: Yeah, and, like, I feel like there is a little bit of discussion, but I think maybe a piece that I would love to write later about, like, the insider trading that's happening in Congress right now.
1: There's a lot of corruption. I mean, Congress is a messy, messy institution. It is not as well managed
0: as
1: as I feel it should be.
0: Yeah. And it's starting to what's the word? It's just starting to reflect poorly on us. As a government, as a union, like, I don't know. I can't, Maybe I'll write a piece about insider trading for next week.
1: It's whatever, guys. It's okay. Don't worry about it.
0: Do you want to talk about movies or do you want to talk about this? I think we should talk about movies.
1: I want to talk about movies. So
0: let me drop that link in there. I'm going to see what you're
1: so the we're going to sort of leave this more depressing news
0: for a different soapbox because I just got my degree in filmmaking.
1: So I'm interested in talking about movies that will be coming out this summer or movies that have already come out. So
0: yes.
1: Devil Wears Prada 2, I've never seen the first movie. Love Anne Hathaway, Meryl Streep.
0: You haven't seen the first movie?
1: I don't even get to be honest right now. Love Anne Hathaway, my celebrity crush, Meryl Streep. Shout out my Mamma Mia lovers out there.
0: Yeah.
1: We also have Disclosure Day. I don't really know what that movie entails.
0: Okay.
1: But
0: I'm interested in this movie. I do want to watch it. I do want to watch that
1: movie. What's it about? You know what it's about?
0: Okay. So from the previews, TLDR, it's like this guy has contact with aliens and the FBI is out to get him. And the way that, and they just, he wants to like tell everybody about the aliens or whatever. On what, like, this proverbial, like, disclosure day. I think this is a, this is a Spielberg film.
1: I think I've seen trailers for this.
0: Yes,
1: yeah.
0: The trailers are, it's like, and it's like, I will say that the people who are working on the trailers, hey, like, big pat on the back, like, round of applause for them, because it is the most visceral way to start a trailer with, like, Emily Blunt. She's like, the first couple of, like, shots of this trailer, it's like Emily Blunt, she's like standing in front of like she's a newscaster, she's basically us guys,
1: we're
0: and
1: breaking
0: she
1: stories.
0: Is like trying to say something and she like can't, and it's like these like clicking sounds.
1: Yep, I remember that.
0: Yeah,
1: trailer. Yep,
0: so evocative. I was immediately intrigued, immediately I want to see it. So that one's coming out. I think The Odyssey is coming out.
1: Oh, but I'm looking for Minions and Monsters, July 1st. That's the movie I'm looking to see.
0: Let's all go watch it, actually.
1: There's Mortal Kombat 2. I think I actually saw the first movie just because a bunch of my friends are like, let's go see it.
0: It looks interesting, I think it's going to be another, like, cash grab.
1: It's really not that great.
0: The Masters of the Universe also feels like another cash grab to
1: me. I'm curious about this one because I know this was a big thing in the 80s, but I know the memes from the show.
0: Yes, that's the thing. I was like,
1: that's all I know for.
0: Yeah, I was like, oh wow, like it's like this guy from the meme. I was like, oh, that's a little embarrassing.
1: I feel like I'm offending some people out there that might really like Masters of the Universe, but I really have no idea.
0: I have no idea what it's about.
1: I watched
0: The Devil Wears Prada 2 on Sunday.
1: Oh, was it good?
0: Doesn't
1: sound like it was.
0: Okay, I'll put it like this: for a sequel, it was well done. Okay, however. And I will go on record saying this. I think that, well, first of all, I need to know when the screenplay was written because it is very, maybe it was like a more recent screenplay, but it does feel a lot like they were trying really hard to be contemporary. At a certain point in the movie, by the way, because we went and watched this for Mother's Day because my mom really likes the first one. So my older sister leans over to me in the theater and she goes, has anyone in this movie ever talked to a real human being before? And I go, correct. Because the dialogue just felt very kitschy.
1: I mean, who wrote this movie?
0: That's the thing. So it's the same screenwriter.
1: Oh.
0: I looked it up. I was like, who wrote this? The same screenwriter came back and wrote the screenplay for this. She also wrote 27 Dresses, if you're familiar.
1: I have no idea what that is.
0: Again,
1: keep in mind, I've not seen the first movie, not seen the second. I like Anne Hathaway.
0: I think you should watch the first one if you're a really big fan of Anne Hathaway. The second one is, like, fine.
1: I loved Anne Hathaway in Interstellar. Best movie of all time.
0: Yep. Goated film.
1: Best movie of all time. There's also, Dark Knight, Catwoman.
0: Yeah. She's really good in there. I'm excited for the new Spider-Man film as well.
1: Oh, yes. Is that this summer or is that in...
0: I believe it is.
1: Yeah, so there's also Mandalorian and Grogu. This one,
0: how do you feel about that one?
1: Okay, so I have seen the first two seasons of The Mandalorian, not seen the third. There are some absolutely amazing episodes from the series. There's this episode this little arc where they cover the Mandalore Wars, and it is amazing. That's not what this movie looks like it's going to be. It looks like it's just going to be another, like, you know, Thor Ragnarok.
0: Ugh.
1: Looks like they're trying to recreate those vibes. So I'm not really looking forward to it. I think
0: nachos.
1: they've already beat this horse dead. I get Baby Yoda, Grogu.
0: I need Disney to stop.
1: I like Pedro Pascal. He's a good actor. The Mandalorian was really, really interesting for the first two seasons. But now the best Star Wars series is Andor, and there's already a movie about it, which of course is made before the show. So
0: Can we talk about Toy Story 5?
1: Why are we having another Toy Story? Seriously, why is there another Toy Story?
0: I saw the previews for it on Sunday, and I was like, what?
1: We don't need another one.
0: The iPad is the villain.
1: Who wrote this? Like,
0: we should have stopped at 3, in my opinion. I didn't even see 4.
1: I saw 4 and it was like every other Toy Story movie.
0: But I was saying, I think we should have stopped at 3. I think Lotso was a great villain. We should have stopped
1: it
0: there.
1: It was great. The animation I also think was better in 3.
0: Yeah. I think they peaked there. I think that they're also like the animation engines are not quite, it's not that they're not quite where they used to be. It's that they're not really getting maintained as well as they should be. Animal Farm, like the
1: This movie already came out, but yeah.
0: Yeah, so this came out on the 1st, and it was directed by Andy Serkis, and I'm actually really, I kind of want to watch it.
1: I love Andy Serkis, but this movie looks crazy.
0: It looks crazy, but I'm really intrigued. That one was interesting. There are a lot of films coming out this summer.
1: I'm scrolling through the list. Supergirl, I think this is just, it's not like a sequel to Superman or a playoff of that.
0: It's just its own
1: standalone movie. Yeah. I'm looking for some other movies. Again, I said Minions and Monsters. Minions. Moana, the live action Moana.
0: Who needed that? Because I did it.
1: Why? There's already a Moana 2, and that came out two years ago.
0: I didn't need to see Dwayne The Rock Johnson with hair.
1: I did.
0: Okay.
1: The Odyssey, also June 17th or July 17th.
0: Yes, I'm so excited. I think I will be out of the country for that.
1: I imagine they'll be screening this internationally.
0: Okay, I think that they might be delaying it because my cousin texted me and he was like, I think that they put it off a couple months. And I was like,
1: maybe.
0: What? I might come back to the United States. That might be the first thing that I do when I'm stateside again.
1: You're also right. Spider-Man Brand New Day is coming out July 31st. So if you have time to watch this between if you're in like an internship and school starts, I would watch that movie.
0: You should also watch The Backrooms. This one, talk about this is a...
1: That's right.
0: Is it coming out this... May 29th.
1: Yeah. Okay.
0: Win for indie filmmakers everywhere. Kane Parsons started on YouTube. I think his handle was Kane Pixels. If you want to go check out his work. He was discovered by A24 there because he was making a lot of found footage. And then they were like, you, sir. Movie contract.
1: Wait, have you seen Iron Lung still or not?
0: I should. I need to.
1: Listen.
0: I have time. I'm not doing anything right now.
1: Watch it. It is the first. People say it's slow in the beginning. It's not even noticeably slow. Markiplier's acting. Again, it's Markiplier. So just keep that in mind.
0: So you want me to take a deep breath before I watch this movie?
1: Just not a deep one, just like a middle-sized breath.
0: Okay.
1: You don't need a deep breath because it is genuinely entertaining.
0: Okay.
1: The ending is really good.
0: Okay.
1: The world building is awesome, and it's the budget.
0: I've heard a lot of things about the contrast on that film. They're like, it's not for people who have colorblindness.
1: Yeah, there's a lot of red. It's really dark, like coloring wise, and dark like in the not literal sense, but there is also the movie. Like genuinely, it has.
0: I've heard that.
1: It's really good.
0: One of my friends watched it, and she told me, she was like, you need, like, not even on the acting, she told me, she was like, you need to take a deep breath before you hear the script for this. And I was like, what do you mean? And she's like, I know you, and I know that you're going to have some things to say about the way that the script was written. And if I have things to say about the way that the Devil Wears Prada 2 was written.
1: Markiplier wrote the script,
0: acted it, and
1: directed it. Keep that in mind.
0: I've also written and directed films.
1: But this is Markiplier.
0: Okay.
1: This is Markiplier. All right.
0: I will suspend my disbelief and watch it. That is the one thing that I will promise that I can do.
1: All right.
0: Yeah,
1: well,
0: Disclosure Day is on the 12th of June.
1: Those seem to be all the main movies I can really find. 72 Hours. I think that it seems to be a a big comedy with Kevin Hart. Other than that, there's nothing I can really pick out.
0: And if you're not interested in the movies in Atlanta this summer, you should go watch the World Cup.
1: Oh, yes. So we have... We only have about a minute left, but I will say this. World Cup, the opening match...
0: It's June 15th. Well, the opening match in Atlanta is June 15th. Yeah. The opening match is June 11th.
1: 11th, yes. And the first game is South Africa against Mexico. I really wish I could go to some of these games, but there is a big hubbub of the prices, I'm sure.
0: It's really expensive.
1: I'm sure many people know this. They're actually the tickets are... They are officially reselling these tickets for around... $10,000, $11,000 for the final. Yes, this is the final of the World Cup, the last final in 2022. The ticket prices for the final were, I believe, around $1,900, $3,000.
0: Yeah, but it was in Qatar, bro.
1: Yeah, well, I mean, it's still like...
0: Is there a dollar? I think their dollars are stronger than ours. I take it back.
1: But yeah, I mean, besides that, like, keep your eyes up for the World Cup. It's a major political thing. It's not just sport. When we're talking about the context of what's going on in the world, Iran is still set to be there. Playing in the United States, that's going to be a thing, but we can cover that some other time. Other than that, I guess it is 6 o'clock.
0: And you are tuned into WRAK Atlanta 91.1, and I've been your host, Shore.
1: I'm Kendall.
0: And we will see you guys next week.

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0: darling, now gone. 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
1: Go on, me and you bastard cowards. 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

0: 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Drinking used to give me a sense of meaning in life. I called AA not knowing what to expect. Certainly not cheerfulness, but that's what I got. People had humor. They seemed to be at ease. I hung around. Now I feel much more comfortable with myself and the people around me.
1: Visit AA.org for more information and download the Meeting Guide app to find a meeting near you.